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1: I'm Alan Baskin. The number of Australians missing in Nepal and Tibet has increased to 43. As search efforts intensify 5 days after deadly flash flooding. More than 280 foreign nationals have now been rescued or located, while close to 800 people have now been confirmed dead. Many families are expressing their sadness and frustration as they wait for any news or answers about the fate of their loved ones. Reporter Nelson Scott is in Kathmandu. He says he spoke to the loved ones of one missing Australian who are doing what they can.
2: So they put their photo up in just hoping for something, and they told me just the issue is just that they can't get any info, and you don't really know how to feel when you don't know the information. So people are waiting in hope.
1: Western Australia's Liberal leader says the political landscape is changing after One Nation's win in the weekend's Secret Harbour by-election. One Nation's Luke Hurtigan has secured the party's first lower house seat in WA, snatching the once very safe Labor seat. Basil Zemplar says despite the Liberals' primary vote falling to just 17%, he is confident about the future of his party.
3: The political environment now is not as it always was. And if you stand still, well, you can cease to be relevant. And if the game has changed, that means the way you win the game has also changed. I'm very, very conscious of that. My job as WA Liberal leader is to put the WA Liberal team in the best position for electoral success.
1: The AFL is under pressure to act quickly and decisively and keep trans and gender diverse players out of women's footy. The league's facing criticism after approving a biological male to play in South Australia's Women's Footy League, forcing game cancellations, walkouts and protests. Player agent and concussion campaigner Peter Jess says there is a terrible risk of injury.
4: Correct, it is, and that's already happened. You have a person who is 90 kg, 6'3", playing in the women's comp in South Australia. There's already been a couple of issues where the outcomes for the girls haven't been good.
1: America says it's carried out strikes on two Iranian missile launching facilities. The military action on Iran's Larak Islands is the first in more than a month. A luxury car is among more than $5 million worth of assets which have been seized from a Chinese crime syndicate based in Sydney. Border Force officials will allege the syndicate was importing and distributing illegal tobacco products. A popular Bali restaurant has been destroyed by fire, forcing holidaymakers to flee. Reports and videos of the blaze at Chez Gado Gado in Seminyak began circulating on social media last night, with witnesses describing scenes of panic as diners took shelter on the beach.
5: Gado Gado. Dear God. What? It's gone. It's gone.
1: There are no reports of serious injuries at this stage. The cause of the fire is unconfirmed. The Australian dollar is buying 71.56 US cents. This is AIR National News. Fremantle is undefeated in Perth this year, but Hawthorn insists it is ready for its Thursday night AFL qualifying final. The Dockers have won 8 of their past 9 matches against the Hawks. Hawks defender Jarman Impey says the Hawks are upbeat.
6: And I feel like we're just in a really good place, and holistically, we've got a good team, and the goal was to finish top 4, and we have.
1: In NRL, the Cronulla Sharks' top 4 push is over after an upset 38-18 loss to the Eels in Parramatta. It's their third loss in their past 4 games and locks in a 5th-place finish with 1 game left before the finals. The US Open action has begun at Flushing Meadows, and it's been a disappointing start for the Aussies. Storm Hunter has gone down to Marta Kostyuk in straight sets. Talia Gibson has pushed Donna Vekic to 3 sets, while Adam Walton has lost to Wu Yi Bing of China in straight sets. Better news, though, for Taylor Preston, with a straight sets win over American Alicia Parks. Novak Djokovic starts his campaign tonight for a 5th US Open title. Australian Independent Radio News.
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10: Taking a look at your local weather for Monday. Mostly sunny with mild conditions and a high of 25 degrees. Tomorrow, mostly sunny again with temperatures reaching 26 degrees. On Wednesday, expect morning clouds and warmer temperatures peaking at 29 degrees. That's your local weather up to date on West Bremer Radio.
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3: West Bremer Radio's Local News, I'm Damien Lee. The Forensic Crash Unit is investigating after an 81-year-old woman was struck and killed by a vehicle at North Ipswich. Police say the woman was on Simmons Road around 10:35pm Thursday night when a white Nissan X-Trail reversed into her, knocking her to the ground. She suffered serious head injuries and was declared dead at the scene. The 84-year-old woman driving the vehicle was not injured and is assisting police. Anyone who witnessed the incident or has relevant dashcam footage is urged to contact police. Ipswich West MP Wendy Bourne is calling on the Queensland Government to urgently fund major transport projects as the region's population continues to surge. Ms Bourne says congestion is worsening while upgrades remain delayed or unfunded, highlighting the Amberley and Mount Crosby interchanges. She says the federal government has committed $200 million towards Amberley, while $170 million for Mount Crosby has been pushed back. Ms Bourne is also seeking progress on the Ipswich to Springfield public transport corridor, Centenary Highway upgrades and safety improvements at key intersections, saying the infrastructure must keep pace with Ipswich's rapid growth. Queensland Rail is offering an accessible taxi service while the Herbert Street pedestrian bridge at Sadler's Crossing is closed. The temporary bridge has been removed, with its permanent replacement not expected to open until early 2028. Residents with mobility or child seat requirements can text Queensland Rail 24 hours a day to request transport between the northern and southern sides. Long-time resident Wayne Mills has criticised the arrangement, saying accessible bridge access should have been maintained. Queensland Rail says the taxi service will operate for the duration of the closure, subject to availability. And residents around Rathbays Amberley can expect some extra aircraft noise this week, with an FA-18F Super Hornet taking to the skies. The number one squadron fighter will conduct a rehearsal over the base at 10:10am on Wednesday, September 2, ahead of a flying display at 11:30am on Friday, September 4. The display will support the number 6 Squadron Family Day, giving families a closer look at the squadron's capabilities. Defence says flying remains subject to weather, air traffic control and operational requirements. And that's your local news up to date on West Bremer Radio.
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8: Taking a look at your local weather for Monday. Mostly sunny with mild conditions and a high of 25 degrees. Tomorrow, mostly sunny again with temperatures reaching 26 degrees. On Wednesday, expect morning clouds and warmer temperatures peaking at 29 degrees. That's your local weather up to date on West Bremer Radio.
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3: I'm Alan Baskin. Family members of Australians missing in Nepal are asking the federal government to do more as they desperately wait for answers. Michael Lynch has details.
4: The death toll from the catastrophic flood disaster is nearing 800, and thousands of people are still unaccounted for. The federal government has announced another $3 million in aid, largely in the form of emergency hygiene kits and solar lighting solutions. Sarada Viswanathan's, whose family is among the 43 Australians yet to be found, has told Today she just wants answers.
5: The main thing we want is to try and get the Australian government to go over there, send their troops over to find our people. It's been 5 days now, and we know that the critical window of survival is getting slimmer and slimmer as the days pass, and we just have no answers.
3: The RAAF will deliver the new $3 million assistance package to Nepal in coming days. Two new opinion polls show support for One Nation and Labor is neck and neck at a national level. News Poll and Redbridge give Labor a primary vote of 29%. One Nation enjoys up to 30% backing. A new system will allow Australians to request the deletion of personal data online. Lee Harrison takes up the story.
6: The federal government has announced a new digital identity protection service to keep pace with technologies including AI and smart glasses. ID Lock will let people request the destruction of personal information from large digital platforms. Australians will also be able to block certain documents from being used in identity verification. The new service will be initially released to a small group of people for testing later this year, ahead of a broader national rollout in 2027. It'll be available through MyGov. Lee Harrison, Air News.
3: Eight people have died after a passenger ferry capsized and sank off the coast of northern Cyprus as it was heading to Turkey. More than 270 people were on board the catamaran when it capsized. 249 people have been rescued, but hope is fading for those still missing. The captain and seven of the crew have been taken into custody as an investigation gets underway. A warning's been issued across Europe for a potentially lethal ecstasy pill bearing the image of Donald Trump. Gavin Gray has details.
7: The pills, which feature a depiction of Trump's face on one side and the word Trump stamped on the other, have been found to contain a very high amount of the chemical PMMA. Paramethoxymethamphetamine is a substance similar to MDMA, the active ingredient in ecstasy. Users are being warned that they could experience symptoms such as overheating with potentially fatal consequences. And it's not the first time an image of Donald Trump has appeared on ecstasy pills. A decade ago, almost 5,000 orange-coloured ecstasy tablets in the shape of Trump's head were seized. They were being sold on the internet under the slogan, "Trump's make partying great again."
3: Australian boxing legend Tony Mundine is being remembered as a thoroughly good man. He's died at the age of 75 and is believed to have suffered a heart attack. This is Air National News. Taylor Preston is the first Australian to win through to the second round at the US Open. She's beaten American Alicia Park 6-3, 6-3. Adam Walton, Storm Hunter and Talia Gibson have lost their opening round matches. In NRL, the Warriors have locked up a top two finish with a 46-32 win over the Knights. The Sharks' top four hopes are now gone after a 38-18 loss to the Eels. To AFL, and Hawthorn expects both Jack Ginnivan and Carl Amon to be 100% fit to play in their match against Fremantle this week. The Dockers have won eight of their past nine against the Hawks and are unbeaten at home this year. In just 11 days, the MCG goes from the heartbeat of AFL finals to the centre stage of the NFL. Anticipation's building for the sold-out LA Rams-San Francisco 49ers clash. Rams offensive lineman Steve Avila telling Today he can't wait to run out on the MCG.
8: Yeah, I thought it was interesting the way the field set up. I think it's like in an oval shape, so it would be pretty cool how they set it up for a football field. We had caught a game there, so we got a bit of how like fan interactions are. So that is something that I'm really looking forward to.
3: Reigning world champ Molly Pickham has been upset in the second round of the Fiji Surf Pro. Australian Independent Radio News.
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0: West Bremer Radio local weather. Taking a look at your local weather for Monday. Mostly sunny and mild, with temperatures ranging from 11 to 25 degrees. Tomorrow, mostly sunny again, with a top of 24 degrees. On Wednesday, expect morning clouds and warm temperatures between 12 and 29 degrees.
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3: West Bremer Radio's Local News, I'm Damien Lee. The Forensic Crash Unit is investigating after an 81-year-old woman was struck and killed by a vehicle at North Ipswich. Police say the woman was on Simmons Road around 10:35pm Thursday night when a white Nissan X-Trail reversed into her, knocking her to the ground. She suffered serious head injuries and was declared dead at the scene. The 84-year-old woman driving the vehicle was not injured and is assisting police. Anyone who witnessed the incident or has relevant dashcam footage is urged to contact police. Ipswich West MP Wendy Bourne is calling on the Queensland Government to urgently fund major transport projects as the region's population continues to surge. Ms Bourne says congestion is worsening while upgrades remain delayed or unfunded, highlighting the Amberley and Mount Crosby interchanges. She says the federal government has committed $200 million towards Amberley, while $170 million for Mount Crosby has been pushed back. Ms Bourne is also seeking progress on the Ipswich to Springfield public transport corridor, Centenary Highway upgrades and safety improvements at key intersections, saying the infrastructure must keep pace with Ipswich's rapid growth. Queensland Rail is offering an accessible taxi service while the Herbert Street pedestrian bridge at Sadler's Crossing is closed. The temporary bridge has been removed, with its permanent replacement not expected to open until early 2028. Residents with mobility or child seat requirements can text Queensland Rail 24 hours a day to request transport between the northern and southern sides. Long-time resident Wayne Mills has criticised the arrangement, saying accessible bridge access should have been maintained. Queensland Rail says the taxi service will operate for the duration of the closure, subject to availability. And residents around RAF Base Amberley can expect some extra aircraft noise this week, with an FA-18F Super Hornet taking to the skies. The number one squadron fighter will conduct a rehearsal over the base at 10:10am on Wednesday, September 2, ahead of a flying display at 11:30am on Friday, September 4. The display will support the number 6 Squadron Family Day, giving families a closer look at the squadron's capabilities. Defence says flying remains subject to weather, air traffic control and operational requirements. And that's your local news up to date on West Bremer Radio.
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7: Taking a look at your local weather for Monday. Mostly sunny and mild, with temperatures ranging from 11 to 25 degrees. Tomorrow, mostly sunny again, with a top of 24 degrees. On Wednesday, expect morning clouds and warm temperatures between 12 and 29 degrees.
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2: I'm Alan Baskin. Family members of those missing in Nepal's deadly floods are heading there to try to find their loved ones. 43 Australians are among the thousands still unaccounted for in the natural disaster. Santosh Swami's family is among them. He says he's doing what he can with the little information he has.
3: We've been trying to establish all types of contacts to understand their whereabouts, but unfortunately, we don't have any info as such. The location that they were there, it's no longer there. The place has been washed out.
2: Australia will send an extra $3 million in aid to Nepal over the coming days. Much of the funding will go towards emergency hygiene kits and solar lighting solutions. One Nation MP Barnaby Joyce says the party's relatability is resonating with Australians after it secured its first lower house spot in Western Australia. The group was victorious at the Secret Harbour by-election, snatching a safe Labor seat, and polling suggests the two parties are neck and neck at a national level. Women experiencing domestic violence are being forced to choose between their own well-being and the safety of their pets. A James Cook University study shows those accessing crisis services are often being asked to leave their pets behind. Those concerned the lack of pet-inclusive DV violence responses could lead to many victims refusing to cut themselves off from an offender. Motor neurone disease will soon be legally reportable as a condition in New South Wales. Medical practitioners will need to notify health authorities when they make an MND diagnosis. It's hoped the change will help experts develop a better understanding of the condition and its potential causes. Latest research is highlighting the financial toll blood cancer is having on Australian patients. The Leukemia Foundation has found one in eight people with the disease are delaying or cancelling treatment because of financial pressures. Head of research Bill Stavresky says the findings reflect a stark reality.
4: The research does reveal that quite a number of Australians are out of pocket quite significantly and on average close to $4,000 per annum.
2: And in further AIR medical news, a decade-long Australian medical trial has opened the door for better treatment for some heart conditions. Researchers have found that a device that corrects dangerous heart rhythms also reduces sudden cardiac death in patients younger than 70. Flinders University professor Joseph Selvanayagam says the defibrillators are currently only funded for those suffering from severe heart dysfunction.
5: There is a treatment paradox in the sense that the greatest number of patients with sudden death are usually those with mild dysfunction, and these people are currently not receiving this defibrillator treatment.
2: The federal government is understood to be leaving the door open to an import ban on smart glasses. Experts warn Australian laws haven't kept up with the privacy risk posed by the wearable recording devices. This is AIR National News. The Knights are thrilled to have the bye before the NRL finals after a bruising 46-32 loss to the Warriors in Auckland. Jacob Safiti is facing a suspension of at least 4 weeks after being sent off for a shoulder charge. Coach Justin Holbrook says with many of their side carrying injuries, the week off has come at a good time.
6: We'll be better for it now. You know, obviously we get the bye and our position may not change whether we won or not. Obviously, we wanted to win, so it secured our home final, but now we just have to wait till next week.
2: In AFL, Michael Voss is applauding Carlton players' response to his departure from the Blues. Josh Fraser replaced Voss when the Blues were 1 win and 8 losses. The Blues are now preparing for an elimination final against Geelong. Voss says the players deserve praise for turning the season around.
7: You know, all the credit really. I mean, there should be no other conversation other than the great work that they're doing and you know, how the players have responded through the course of the season, and, you know, they should be congratulated for that.
2: Alexander Vukic's first-round match at the US Open has been suspended due to rain on the outside courts. He's into a deciding fifth set. Aussie Minwoo Lee has finished equal fourth at the PGA Tour's season-ending Tour Championship, won by Scottie Scheffler. Australian Independent Radio News.
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11: Taking a look at your local weather for Monday, expect mostly sunny skies with mild temperatures reaching a top of 25 degrees. Tomorrow brings more of the same with a range of 11 to 24 degrees. Wednesday, watch for morning clouds and warmer conditions from 12 to 29 degrees.

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1: West Bremer Radio's Local News, I'm Damien Lee. The Forensic Crash Unit is investigating after an 81-year-old woman was struck and killed by a vehicle at North Ipswich. Police say the woman was on Simmons Road around 10:35pm Thursday night when a white Nissan X-Trail reversed into her, knocking her to the ground. She suffered serious head injuries and was declared dead at the scene. The 84-year-old woman driving the vehicle was not injured and is assisting police. Anyone who witnessed the incident or has relevant dashcam footage is urged to contact police. Ipswich West MP Wendy Bourne is calling on the Queensland Government to urgently fund major transport projects as the region's population continues to surge. Ms Bourne says congestion is worsening while upgrades remain delayed or unfunded, highlighting the Amberley and Mount Crosby interchanges. She says the federal government has committed $200 million towards Amberley, while $170 million for Mount Crosby has been pushed back. Ms Bourne is also seeking progress on the Ipswich to Springfield public transport corridor, Centenary Highway upgrades and safety improvements at key intersections, saying the infrastructure must keep pace with Ipswich's rapid growth. Queensland Rail is offering an accessible taxi service while the Herbert Street pedestrian bridge at Sadler's Crossing is closed. The temporary bridge has been removed, with its permanent replacement not expected to open until early 2028. Residents with mobility or child seat requirements can text Queensland Rail 24 hours a day to request transport between the northern and southern sides. Long-time resident Wayne Mills has criticised the arrangement, saying accessible bridge access should have been maintained. Queensland Rail says the taxi service will operate for the duration of the closure, subject to availability. And residents around Rathbays Amberley can expect some extra aircraft noise this week, with an FA-18F Super Hornet taking to the skies. The number one squadron fighter will conduct a rehearsal over the base at 10:10am on Wednesday, September 2, ahead of a flying display at 11:30am on Friday, September 4. The display will support the number 6 Squadron Family Day, giving families a closer look at the squadron's capabilities. Defence says flying remains subject to weather, air traffic control and operational requirements. And that's your local news up to date on West Bremer Radio.
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5: Taking a look at your local weather for Monday, expect mostly sunny skies with mild temperatures reaching a top of 25 degrees. Tomorrow brings more of the same with a range of 11 to 24 degrees. Wednesday, watch for morning clouds and warmer conditions from 12 to 29 degrees.
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2: Hello there, this is Michael Lynch. More than 280 foreign nationals have now been rescued or located in flood-ravaged Nepal, but the confirmed death toll has climbed to 800. Air News reporter Nelson Scott, who's in Kathmandu, says there's a growing sense of anxiety as families wait for news of loved ones.
3: Because the affected areas are so remote and information is so scarce at this point, there's a sense of uncertainty around the place. No one really knows what's going on. And the difficulty, of course, is that with every day that passes over here, the chance of survival becomes less likely, and that angst increases and can turn to sadness.
2: Two new public opinion polls show no slowdown in voter support for One Nation. This report from Michael Packey.
4: Over the past week, One Nation stumbled over its signature migration policy with confusion over exactly how many people it would allow into the country. Despite this, the latest news poll and Redbridge survey both show support for One Nation and the Labor government essentially remains neck and neck, with News Poll giving the Pauline Hanson-led party 30% of the primary vote and Labor 29%. Redbridge also has Labor on 29% and One Nation on 28%. Senator Hanson sent shockwaves through Labor ranks after One Nation snatched its safe West Australian seat of Secret Harbour in Saturday's state by-election.
2: Older Australians eager to settle into retirement village living are joining lengthy queues in their quest to do so. A Retirement Living Council census shows almost 27,000 people registered to join retirement village waiting lists last year. Executive Director Daniel Gannon says that's because demand is outstripping supply.
5: There's about 2 million people over the age of 75, and this cohort will grow to 3.7 million by 2040. And there's just too much red tape that gets in the way of building more age-friendly homes. There are too many local governments that get in the way, too much congestion in the pipeline. But we're also seeing massive problems with construction costs.
2: The AFL is under a lot of pressure to act quickly and decisively to keep trans and gender diverse players out of women's footy. The league's facing criticism after approving a biological male to play in South Australia's women's footy league, forcing games cancellations, walkouts and protests. Player, agent and concussion campaigner Peter Jess says the decision creates a very real risk of injury.
6: Correct, it is, and that's already happened. You have a person who is 90 kg, 6'3", playing in a women's comp in South Australia. There's already been a couple of issues where the outcomes for the girls haven't been good.
2: In our medical news, a call to Canberra today to help reduce the cost of treatment for blood cancer. Leukemia Foundation research shows that Australians with the disease face an average annual out-of-pocket cost of more than $3,500. The LF's head of research, Bill Stavresky, says too many patients are suffering financial hardship.
7: They include everyday bills and costs, and for some, particularly regional or rural patients, it's travel and accommodation.
2: In our finance news, the All Ords is down 7 points to 92.86, and one Australian dollar this hour is buying 71.63 US cents. This is our national news. Perth's rising tennis star Talia Gibson says she won't let an early exit from the US Open cloud a breakout 2026. The Aussie was knocked out in the opening round of Flushing Meadows in three sets by Croatia's Donna Vekic. Gibson says she's disappointed with the match, but not the season.
8: If I'm looking at my entire year so far, yeah, I've achieved a lot of things that I probably at the start of the year wouldn't have necessarily thought that I would have been able to. So, yeah, to still be in the position that I am now, so I don't really think I have any points to defend.
2: Tributes today for Australian boxing legend Tony Mundine, who's died of a heart attack aged 75. He was the only Australian boxer to fight across four weight divisions for world titles. Retired boxer Jeff Fenwick says Mundine was a good man who gave back to the community.
9: You knock on the door, you go to the gym, and this amazing human being was there to help and, to give you whatever you needed. So it wasn't one of these guys, who wanted the media to know what he'd done. He just done it because, he wanted to do it. But he'd done so much to help the Indigenous, and not just Indigenous people. He helped everybody.
2: Carlton is looking to continue its resurgence under Josh Fraser in Friday's AFL elimination final against Geelong. The Blues have won 4 their past 5 games against the Cats. Scottie Scheffler has won the PGA Tour Championship by 3 strokes. Minwoo Lee was the best of the Aussies in a tie for 4th, 5 strokes off the pace. Australian Independent Radio News.
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6: Taking a look at your local weather for Monday, expect mostly sunny skies with mild temperatures reaching a top of 25 degrees. Tomorrow brings more of the same with a range of 11 to 24 degrees. Wednesday, watch for morning clouds and warmer conditions from 12 to 29 degrees.

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2: West Bremer Radio's Local News, I'm Damien Lee. The Forensic Crash Unit is investigating after an 81-year-old woman was struck and killed by a vehicle at North Ipswich. Police say the woman was on Simmons Road around 10:35pm Thursday night when a white Nissan X-Trail reversed into her, knocking her to the ground. She suffered serious head injuries and was declared dead at the scene. The 84-year-old woman driving the vehicle was not injured and is assisting police. Anyone who witnessed the incident or has relevant dashcam footage is urged to contact police. Ipswich West MP Wendy Bourne is calling on the Queensland Government to urgently fund major transport projects as the region's population continues to surge. Ms Bourne says congestion is worsening while upgrades remain delayed or unfunded, highlighting the Amberley and Mount Crosby interchanges. She says the federal government has committed $200 million towards Amberley, while $170 million for Mount Crosby has been pushed back. Ms Bourne is also seeking progress on the Ipswich to Springfield public transport corridor, Centenary Highway upgrades and safety improvements at key intersections, saying the infrastructure must keep pace with Ipswich's rapid growth. Queensland Rail is offering an accessible taxi service while the Herbert Street pedestrian bridge at Sadler's Crossing is closed. The temporary bridge has been removed, with its permanent replacement not expected to open until early 2028. Residents with mobility or child seat requirements can text Queensland Rail 24 hours a day to request transport between the northern and southern sides. Long-time resident Wayne Mills has criticised the arrangement, saying accessible bridge access should have been maintained. Queensland Rail says the taxi service will operate for the duration of the closure, subject to availability. And residents around Rathbays Amberley can expect some extra aircraft noise this week, with an FA-18F Super Hornet taking to the skies. The number one squadron fighter will conduct a rehearsal over the base at 10:10am on Wednesday, September 2, ahead of a flying display at 11:30am on Friday, September 4. The display will support the No. 6 Squadron Family Day, giving families a closer look at the squadron's capabilities. Defence says flying remains subject to weather, air traffic control and operational requirements. And that's your local news up to date on West Bremer Radio.
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7: Taking a look at your local weather for Monday, expect mostly sunny skies with mild temperatures reaching a top of 25 degrees. Tomorrow brings more of the same with a range of 11 to 24 degrees. Wednesday, watch for morning clouds and warmer conditions from 12 to 29 degrees.

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2: Hello there, this is Michael Lynch. The federal government says it has not given up hope of finding 43 Australians now missing following the catastrophic flooding in Nepal. This report from Nelson Scott in Kathmandu.
3: Queensland mother Renee Spry was hiking a pilgrimage trail when an avalanche of mud, water and debris tore through the Nepal-Tibet border. She's the latest of the 43 missing Australians to be identified, as fears remain this number could increase. Australia has committed an additional $3 million in aid at the request of Nepal. Assistant Foreign Minister Matt Thistlethwaite says the government hasn't given up on finding the missing Aussies.
4: We're doing everything we can, working around the clock.
3: Meanwhile, around 900 workers are believed to be trapped inside five hydropower tunnels. Nepal says it's intensifying efforts to free the employees and has deployed around 10,000 defence personnel. Rescuers have reached the entrance of one tunnel and are beginning to clear debris. Nelson Scott, Kathmandu.
2: One Nation leader Pauline Hanson says she's excited about the party's win in the West Australian by-election. Senator Hanson says she doesn't believe it's a one-off victory and shows just how fed up people are.
5: I think there's a groundswell of supportive movement that's happening. People have had enough of the major political parties to the point that they don't trust them anymore. You've had your chance. You promised us this. You haven't carried through. All the rhetoric, all the promises, nothing happens. And people are facing more pain and hurt, especially the cost of living.
2: In our medical news, New South Wales is to become the first state to make motor neuron disease a legally notifiable condition. Dusty Fitzpatrick reports.
6: From tomorrow, doctors in the state will be required to report cases of people living with the condition to health authorities. The disease affects about 8 in every 100,000 Australians, with 90% of cases occurring without any apparent reason or family link. It's hoped the Australian First Reporting Initiative will provide a stronger evidence base to better understand the deadly disease. Annie Hobden's husband Ron lives with the condition. She says all jurisdictions should get on board.
7: If New South Wales can do it, why can't the rest of Australia do it?
6: Data collected under the reporting program will be confidential and include the case's name, address and date of diagnosis.
2: Officials in Canada are standing up to Donald Trump by installing a sign which says Lake Ontario, now and always. Trump signed an executive order last week seeking to change the name of Lake Ontario to Lake America. Ontario Premier Doug Ford says locals are dismissing that move.
8: President Trump can call it whatever he wants, but I can tell you the rest of the world will always call it Lake Ontario.
2: Dolly Parton has been farewelled in Nashville. Entertainment reporter Peter Ford says in line with her wishes, the country megastar has been laid to rest at a small private family funeral.
9: She's in the Woodlawn Cemetery. Now that houses the bodies of a lot of very famous country music people, including Tammy Wynette, the Stand By Your Man, and Mancore Porter Wagner, who, interestingly, is actually the man who I Will Always Love You was written for.
2: In other news, the federal government is understood to be leaving the door open to an import ban on smart glasses. That decision comes amid warnings that Australian laws have not kept up with the privacy risk posed by the wearable recording devices. This is AIR National News. Well, the Sharks' top four push is over after an upset 38-18 loss to the Eels. It's their third loss in their past four games and locks them into fifth place with a game to play. Frustrations apparently boiled over in the coaching box when Craig Fitzgibbon punched a television set.
10: Yeah, I hit the screen, mate. You'd hit the screen if you were down 7-1 on penalties as well. When everyone's livelihood's on the line and you're down 7-1 penalties, yeah, you get frustrated. So I shouldn't have done that, though.
2: Tickets for the AFL elimination finals have gone on sale today, as Sarah Patterson reports.
11: The full schedule for week two of the final series has been locked and loaded, with Fremantle to open the action this Thursday night, hosting Hawthorn in a qualifying final at Perth's Optus Stadium. Geelong will then play Carlton the following night in their knockout final at the MCG. On Saturday, it's the second qualifying final, with Sydney up against Brisbane at the SCG, before Adelaide hosts the Western Bulldogs at Adelaide. Adelaide Oval that night. Sarah Patterson, S Sport.
2: To soccer, and Manchester United has posted a 5-2 win to kickstart its season in the EPL. The finishing touches coming with just under 10 minutes to play, as heard here on Stan Sport.
12: Brian Abdomu, goalkeeper is in no man's land. And the crossbar, and it's in. And Manchester United make it 5.
2: Australian Independent Radio News.
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18: Taking a look at your local weather for Monday, expect mostly sunny skies with mild temperatures reaching a top of 25 degrees. Tomorrow brings more of the same with a range of 11 to 24 degrees. Wednesday, watch for morning clouds and warmer conditions from 12 to 29 degrees.

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2: West Bremer Radio's Local News, I'm Damien Lee. The Forensic Crash Unit is investigating after an 81-year-old woman was struck and killed by a vehicle at North Ipswich. Police say the woman was on Simmons Road around 10:35pm Thursday night when a white Nissan X-Trail reversed into her, knocking her to the ground. She suffered serious head injuries and was declared dead at the scene. The 84-year-old woman driving the vehicle was not injured and is assisting police. Anyone who witnessed the incident or has relevant dashcam footage is urged to contact police. Ipswich West MP Wendy Bourne is calling on the Queensland Government to urgently fund major transport projects as the region's population continues to surge. Ms Bourne says congestion is worsening while upgrades remain delayed or unfunded, highlighting the Amberley and Mount Crosby interchanges. She says the federal government has committed $200 million towards Amberley, while $170 million for Mount Crosby has been pushed back. Ms Bourne is also seeking progress on the Ipswich to Springfield public transport corridor, Centenary Highway upgrades and safety improvements at key intersections, saying the infrastructure must keep pace with Ipswich's rapid growth. Queensland Rail is offering an accessible taxi service while the Herbert Street pedestrian bridge at Sadler's Crossing is closed. The temporary bridge has been removed, with its permanent replacement not expected to open until early 2028. Residents with mobility or child seat requirements can text Queensland Rail 24 hours a day to request transport between the northern and southern sides. Long-time resident Wayne Mills has criticised the arrangement, saying accessible bridge access should have been maintained. Queensland Rail says the taxi service will operate for the duration of the closure, subject to availability. And residents around RAF Base Amberley can expect some extra aircraft noise this week, with an FA-18F Super Hornet taking to the skies. The number one squadron fighter will conduct a rehearsal over the base at 10:10am on Wednesday, September 2, ahead of a flying display at 11:30am on Friday, September 4. The display will support the number 6 Squadron Family Day, giving families a closer look at the squadron's capabilities. Defence says flying remains subject to weather, air traffic control and operational requirements. And that's your local news up to date on West Bremer Radio.

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0: Take another look and get involved with our local Lions Club today.
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4: Taking a look at your local weather for Monday, expect mostly sunny skies with mild temperatures reaching a top of 25 degrees. Tomorrow brings more of the same with a range of 11 to 24 degrees. Wednesday, watch for morning clouds and warmer conditions from 12 to 29 degrees.
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2: Good afternoon, this is Michael Lynch. Our major political parties are assessing the ramifications of One Nation's win in a weekend by-election in Western Australia. Alan Baskin reports.
3: Victoria's Premier Ben Carroll is convinced the Liberals will join forces with One Nation ahead of the November state election. It follows the minor party's big win in the Secret Harbour by-election at the weekend in Western Australia.
4: We know what that by-election in WA has shown. You will see Jess Wilson now chasing Pauline Hanson to the fringe to do a deal. They're already talking as parties and rolling out the red carpet to Barnaby Joyce. You watch now those conversations get louder and stronger.
3: One Nation leader Pauline Hanson says voters have had a gutful of the Albanese government. Alan Baskin, Air News.
2: Family members of those missing in Nepal's flooding disaster are heading overseas to try to find their loved ones. 43 Australians have been named among the thousands of people missing, while close to 800 people have died. Santosh Swami, whose family is among the missing, has told Today he's doing what he can with what little information he has.
5: We've been trying to establish all types of contacts to understand their whereabouts, but unfortunately we don't have any info as such. The location that they were there, it's no longer there. The place has been washed out.
2: To Queensland now, where e-bike and e-scooter riders are now required to hold a valid driver's license, with parents to face fines if their child is caught breaking the rules. Almost 400 illegal e-bikes and e-scooters have so far been taken off Queensland streets. A decade-long Australian medical trial has opened the door for better treatment of some heart conditions. Researchers have found a device that corrects dangerous heart rhythms and reduces sudden cardiac death in patients younger than 70. Flinders University Professor Joseph Selvanayagam says the defibrillators are currently only funded for those suffering from severe heart dysfunction.
6: There is a treatment paradox in the sense that the greatest number of patients with sudden death are usually those with mild dysfunction, and these people are currently not receiving this defibrillator treatment.
2: Shark attack survivor Leah Stewart has described how she fought like hell to stay alive when she was injured at Coogee Beach. She says it felt like everything was leaving her body, but she knew she couldn't leave her baby daughter. Leah has told 60 Minutes it was like fighting a dinosaur as she punched it.
7: Its face was horrific. I'll never forget its face. It was huge, and its teeth and its mouth was massive, and its eyes, its black little beady eyes, we were looking face to face.
2: In Air World News, Bali was at the centre of a major fire emergency overnight. Reports and videos of the dramatic blaze at Che Gado Gado in Seminyak began circulating on Facebook, with witnesses describing scenes of panic as diners took shelter on the beach.
8: Gado Gado! It's gone. It's gone.
2: This is Air National News. Fremantle has fallen by just 6 points to Carlton in front of a sellout crowd in the AFLW. Despite fighting back in the final term, they couldn't overcome a scoreless first and third quarter, 48-42 at the final siren. Frio's Mim Strom says the triggering of Wharfie time in the last 90 seconds was inspiring, but they just couldn't convert the 6-point deficit to a win.
9: It was awesome. We heard the Wharfie time, which was really cool, and I thought we were on for a little 7-point play at the end there, but ultimately they just flooded too many back and we just couldn't get them up. Unfortunately, we couldn't get it done for the fans, but I think they would have had a really great day.
2: The Knights say they're thrilled to have the bye before the NRL finals after a bruising 46-32 loss to the ladder-leading Warriors in Auckland. Jacob Zafidi is facing a suspension of at least 4 weeks after being sent off for a shoulder charge. Coach Justin Holbrook says with many of their side carrying injuries, the week off has come at a very good time.
10: We'll be better for it now. You know, obviously we get the bye and our position may not change whether we won or not. Obviously we wanted to win, so it secured our home final, but now we'll just have to wait till next week.
2: Australian boxing great Tony Mundine has died aged 75 from a heart attack. Before retiring in 1984 and coaching his son Anthony, Mundine posted 80 career wins, with 64 of them knockouts. Australian Independent Radio News.
11: Hi, this is Ricky Lee for RAD, recording artists, actors and athletes against drink driving. On stage, I love pushing the limits, but off stage, it's a different story. 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
13: Taking a look at your local weather for Monday, expect mostly sunny skies with mild temperatures reaching a top of 25 degrees. Tomorrow brings more of the same with a range of 11 to 24 degrees. Wednesday, watch for morning clouds and warmer conditions from 12 to 29 degrees.

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2: West Bremer Radio's Local News, I'm Damien Lee. The Forensic Crash Unit is investigating after an 81-year-old woman was struck and killed by a vehicle at North Ipswich. Police say the woman was on Simmons Road around 10:35pm Thursday night when a white Nissan X-Trail reversed into her, knocking her to the ground. She suffered serious head injuries and was declared dead at the scene. The 84-year-old woman driving the vehicle was not injured and is assisting police. Anyone who witnessed the incident or has relevant dashcam footage is urged to contact police. Ipswich West MP Wendy Bourne is calling on the Queensland Government to urgently fund major transport projects as the region's population continues to surge. Ms Bourne says congestion is worsening while upgrades remain delayed or unfunded, highlighting the Amberley and Mount Crosby interchanges. She says the federal government has committed $200 million towards Amberley, while $170 million for Mount Crosby has been pushed back. Ms Bourne is also seeking progress on the Ipswich to Springfield public transport corridor, Centenary Highway upgrades and safety improvements at key intersections, saying the infrastructure must keep pace with Ipswich's rapid growth. Queensland Rail is offering an accessible taxi service while the Herbert Street pedestrian bridge at Sadler's Crossing is closed. The temporary bridge has been removed, with its permanent replacement not expected to open until early 2028. Residents with mobility or child seat requirements can text Queensland Rail 24 hours a day to request transport between the northern and southern sides. Long-time resident Wayne Mills has criticised the arrangement, saying accessible bridge access should have been maintained. Queensland Rail says the taxi service will operate for the duration of the closure, subject to availability. And residents around RAF Base Amberley can expect some extra aircraft noise this week, with an FA-18F Super Hornet taking to the skies. The number one squadron fighter will conduct a rehearsal over the base at 10:10am on Wednesday, September 2, ahead of a flying display at 11:30am on Friday, September 4. The display will support the number 6 Squadron Family Day, giving families a closer look at the squadron's capabilities. Defence says flying remains subject to weather, air traffic control and operational requirements. And that's your local news up to date on West Bremer Radio.
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7: Taking a look at your local weather for Monday, expect mostly sunny skies with mild temperatures reaching a top of 25 degrees. Tomorrow brings more of the same with a range of 11 to 24 degrees. Wednesday, watch for morning clouds and warmer conditions from 12 to 29 degrees.

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2: Good afternoon, this is Michael Lynch. The Albanese government is being urged to follow the UK and ban pornographic material depicting strangulation or suffocation. The death of a Sydney teenager in a suspected case of strangulation during sex has reignited discussion about the potential harm of certain content. New South Wales opposition leader Kelly Sloane says state and federal inquiries have both recommended increasing restrictions on pornographic material.
3: It's time to stop talking about it. It's time to get on with the job. No more inquiries. Let's look to other jurisdictions and make sure that these huge companies, these pornography companies and also the social media companies, are held to account for what they're doing to our young people.
2: Pauline Hanson says One Nation will scrap Victoria's net zero target and will instead bring nuclear power to Victoria. The minor party is campaigning ahead of that state's November election and is promising to reinvest in coal and gas and to ditch renewable energy projects. Speaking at a power station today, Hanson refused to be drawn on nuclear power details, but claimed that a reliance on renewables is not sustainable.
4: It's not coming to an end. The world is not going to come to an end. You know, to say that you're going to shut down the coal-fired power stations, and we've seen that. They were supposed to shut this down next year or two. Now they see they can't do it. They have to extend the time limit. They know that the renewables will not deliver the power that this country needs.
2: Tax debts are weighing very heavily on small businesses struggling to stay afloat. There's been a surge in calls to financial counsellors over the past year, with Small Business Debt Helpline data revealing that 66% of inquiries involved a debt to the Australian Tax Office. At the same time, young adults struggling to understand the basics of finance are pushing for better education. A Financial Basics Foundation survey shows 82% of respondents are feeling stressed about managing money, with 94% saying financial literacy should be taught in schools. The New South Wales Attorney General says new proposed privacy reforms will not ban the import of new wearable smart glasses, but will affect how captured data is stored. A new tranche of data privacy laws are being proposed to keep up with emerging technologies, including so-called smart glasses and artificial intelligence. Michelle Rowland says proposed reforms would alter the requirements for how big companies like Meta are able to store user data.
5: That information will be contained somewhere and held by Meta and used by Meta for some purpose. They will be subject to the fair and reasonable test. As a large digital platform, they'll also be subject to the obligation for erasure.
2: More than 280 foreign nationals have now been rescued or located in Nepal, 5 days since the region near Tibet was devastated by flash flooding last Wednesday. As the death toll reaches 800, many hundreds of other people, including 42 Australians, remain unaccounted for. Nepal's Prime Minister says rescue efforts are intensifying for those trapped in tunnels at a hydropower site. This is Air National News. There's been a massive upset at the US Tennis Open in New York. Four-time champion Novak Djokovic has been eliminated in the first round by Argentina's Mariana Navona in 5 sets. Djokovic's dismissal falls on the same day that Roger Federer has been inducted into the International Tennis Hall of Fame. The Swiss master became quite emotional when paying tribute to his tennis idols and to his fans.
6: I tried above all to stay true to myself, and I tried to show my love for the game because it really mattered to me.
2: Roger Federer, inducted into the Tennis Hall of Fame. The Cronulla Sharks' NRL Premiership hopes have ground to a halt with a third loss in their past 4 games. An upset loss to the Eels has taken a top-4 finish off the table for the Sharks. League legend Brad Fittler has told Nine that coach Craig Fitzgibbon will be very concerned.
7: Braden Trindle, there's no guarantee that he'll be playing over the next couple of weeks. I've got to say, I was just completely disappointing. 38 points Parramatta scored.
2: Hawthorn insists it's ready for Thursday night's AFL qualifying final. The Dockers have won 8 of their past 9 against the Hawks, including a 15-point win in round 9. Hawks defender Jarman Impey says that aside, they're pretty upbeat.
8: And I feel like we're just in a really good place, and holistically, we've got a good team. And
2: Australian Independent Radio News.
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14: Taking a look at your local weather for Monday, expect mostly sunny skies with mild temperatures reaching a top of 25 degrees. Tomorrow brings more of the same with a range of 11 to 24 degrees. Wednesday, watch for morning clouds and warmer conditions from 12 to 29 degrees.

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3: Today, News Headlines, I'm Michael Lynch. Family members of 43 Australians missing in Nepal's flood disaster are heading overseas to try to find their loved ones. Pauline Hanson says people feel abandoned by the major parties, which is contributing to One Nation's ongoing success in the polls. A decade-long Australian medical trial has opened the door for better treatment of some heart conditions. 9 in 10 young workers in Victoria are expected to miss out on an average $735 in superannuation this year. Older Australians eager to settle into retirement village living are having to join lengthy queues because the Retirement Living Council says demand for that accommodation is outstripping supply. US forces have launched a fresh attack on Iranian rocket launchers in the Strait of Hormuz and say they're now preparing to deploy sea mines. In their sport, Perth's Taylor Preston has capped off a breakout year on the tennis tour with her first win at the US Open at Flushing Meadows, where she threw to the second round. Scottie Scheffler has won the PGA Tour Championship by 3 strokes. And Australian boxing great Tony Mundine has died aged 75 from a heart attack. During his impressive career, Mundine posted 80 career wins, with 64 of them knockouts. Those are today's top stories. This is AIR National News.
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8: Taking a look at your local weather for Monday, expect mostly sunny skies with mild temperatures reaching a top of 25 degrees. Tomorrow brings more of the same with a range of 11 to 24 degrees. Wednesday, watch for morning clouds and warmer conditions from 12 to 29 degrees.
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2: I'm Mark Dransfield. Makeshift graves are being set up in parts of Nepal after devastating floods hit the border with Tibet. The death toll has risen to around 900, with 43 Australians among the thousands still missing. Australian aid is heading to the region to help with search and rescue efforts. Our reporter on the ground in Kathmandu, Nelson Scott, says hope is starting to fade.
3: All these temporary graves are being set up in affected regions. Just the reality of this, I think, is starting to dawn on people. And, you know, in these circumstances, the longer these things go on, the chance of survival becomes less likely.
2: A former contestant on TV's My Kitchen Rules, charged with numerous offences, has learnt her fate in court. Georgia Kondek has the details.
4: Claudine Umakimu was facing 12 counts of rape and 2 counts of sexual assault, but those charges have since been dropped. She instead pled guilty to 2 counts of cruelty to children under 16 and was sentenced to 2 years imprisonment to be released immediately on parole. Claudine and her partner Anthony appeared on the reality cooking show in 2023. Georgia Kondek, Brisbane.
2: A man's been slashed with a machete during a pre-arranged meeting to trade Pokemon cards in a Melbourne car park. Madeline Burke reports.
5: It's believed the 29-year-old was attacked by another man on the 22nd of August during a pre-arranged late-night meeting involving a transaction of collectible Pokemon cards in a car park near Lennox Street. The attacker fled and the victim was taken to hospital with a slash wound to the face. Victoria Police say the investigation remains ongoing and detectives have follow-up inquiries to make in relation to the person involved. Madeline Burke, Melbourne.
2: Air entertainment news, and Rose Tattoo frontman Angry Anderson is in hospital after suffering a heart attack. The 79-year-old rock icon is receiving treatment, forcing the band to postpone all upcoming tour dates. An increasing number of small business owners are reaching out for debt support as they struggle to cope with rising costs. New data from the Small Business Debt Helpline shows more than 7,000 owners sought help during the last financial year, up 22% on the year before. Financial counsellor Anna Doolan says most are grappling with the same issue.
6: The main reason is because they've got unmanageable debt. And we're seeing an increase year on year of people calling with ATO debt that they just can't deal with or don't know how to deal with, and that's causing them real financial distress.
2: The Australian Reptile Park is warning people to be alert for snakes, with the reptiles already on the move after a warmer than usual winter. Their advice is to remove debris from backyards and keep lawns well trimmed. Operations manager Brandon Gifford says people should be aware they're more likely to encounter snakes at the moment.
7: Sort of get into a bit of muscle memory over winter that there's nothing too much cruising around, but now they are. So watch where you step and watch when you're gardening, making sure that you might have a breeding ball of snakes that are in there and you're not aware of, so just be careful when you're out and about.
2: And overseas, floral tributes for Princess Diana are being left at the Flame of Liberty Monument in Paris. The site stands near the entrance to the tunnel where the People's Princess tragically lost her life 29 years ago. This is AIR National News. A massive boil over at the US Open, four-time champion Novak Djokovic eliminated in the opening round. The 39-year-old going down to Argentina's Mariano Navone. Djokovic says his body failed him in the humid New York conditions.
8: My whole body, you know, starts to collapse, basically cramping and pain, and yeah, the back just gave up.
2: AFL and Port Adelaide veteran Ollie Wines has put pen to paper, signing on for another year. The 31-year-old says he had some doubts about whether he'd be able to play on for a 15th season.
9: Mentally, you've got to understand if you can play, but physically also, you've got to be able to get through a year. So towards the back end of the season, I got healthier as the year went on, which was really pleasing. By the last couple of games, I was going into games almost 100%. So I think have a little rest now, and then we'll get going into 2027.
2: NRL and the top eight picture is taking shape with just one round left to play before the finals. The Warriors and Panthers will finish in the top two, while the Dolphins and Roosters are locked into the top four as well, following the Sharks' loss to the Eels. Sharks coach Craig Fitzgibbon says he may consider resting players in Saturday's match against the Storm, given their position in fifth won't change.
10: It's old boys' day. It's a 10-year anniversary of the 16 premiership, so ultimately I just want to perform better than what we're performing right now, so I'll make a call on that later.
2: Australian Independent Radio News.
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19: Taking a look at your local weather for Monday, expect mostly sunny skies with mild temperatures reaching a top of 25 degrees. Tomorrow brings more of the same with a range of 11 to 24 degrees. Wednesday, watch for morning clouds and warmer conditions from 12 to 29 degrees.

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3: West Bremer Radio's Local News, I'm Damien Lee. The Forensic Crash Unit is investigating after an 81-year-old woman was struck and killed by a vehicle at North Ipswich. Police say the woman was on Simmons Road around 10:35pm Thursday night when a white Nissan X-Trail reversed into her, knocking her to the ground. She suffered serious head injuries and was declared dead at the scene. The 84-year-old woman driving the vehicle was not injured and is assisting police. Anyone who witnessed the incident or has relevant dashcam footage is urged to contact police. Ipswich West MP Wendy Bourne is calling on the Queensland Government to urgently fund major transport projects as the region's population continues to surge. Ms Bourne says congestion is worsening while upgrades remain delayed or unfunded, highlighting the Amberley and Mount Crosby interchanges. She says the federal government has committed $200 million towards Amberley, while $170 million for Mount Crosby has been pushed back. Ms Bourne is also seeking progress on the Ipswich to Springfield public transport corridor, Centenary Highway upgrades and safety improvements at key intersections, saying the infrastructure must keep pace with Ipswich's rapid growth. Queensland Rail is offering an accessible taxi service while the Herbert Street pedestrian bridge at Sadler's Crossing is closed. The temporary bridge has been removed, with its permanent replacement not expected to open until early 2028. Residents with mobility or child seat requirements can text Queensland Rail 24 hours a day to request transport between the northern and southern sides. Long-time resident Wayne Mills has criticised the arrangement, saying accessible bridge access should have been maintained. Queensland Rail says the taxi service will operate for the duration of the closure, subject to availability. And residents around RAF Base Amberley can expect some extra aircraft noise this week, with an FA-18F Super Hornet taking to the skies. The number one squadron fighter will conduct a rehearsal over the base at 10:10am on Wednesday, September 2, ahead of a flying display at 11:30am on Friday, September 4. The display will support the number 6 Squadron Family Day, giving families a closer look at the squadron's capabilities. Defence says flying remains subject to weather, air traffic control and operational requirements. And that's your local news up to date on West Bremer Radio.
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8: Taking a look at your local weather for Monday, expect mostly sunny skies with mild temperatures reaching a top of 25 degrees. Tomorrow brings more of the same with a range of 11 to 24 degrees. Wednesday, watch for morning clouds and warmer conditions from 12 to 29 degrees.

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1: Ladies and gents, this is the moment you've waited for. 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
3: Good morning, I'm Lee Harrison. Relatives of Australians missing in the Nepal floods are urging the Albanese government to increase its efforts. Nelson Scott reports.
4: 43 Australians are still missing after a catastrophic mudslide devastated towns along the Nepal-Tibet border. The wife of missing Western Sydney man, Bharat Mangwani, says, despite being in regular contact with the Australian embassy, no new information has emerged. The federal government has deployed a crisis response team and issued $8 million in aid. The partner of another missing Australian says more needs to be done.
5: We just want some answers. We just want our troops to go there and try and find our people.
4: Meanwhile, crews are trying to rescue more than 900 workers trapped in hydroelectric tunnels. Experts have been flown in from China and India to assist the Nepali military. The scale of the disaster is becoming clearer, with hundreds of unidentified victims being buried in mass graves. Nelson Scott, Kathmandu.
3: Police say their priority is identifying and locating a woman who may need urgent medical attention after a newborn baby's body was found in Sydney's west. Early investigations suggest the boy was no more than 36 hours old when his body was found inside a garage bin in Auburn yesterday morning. Acting Superintendent Darren Sly says they're appealing for help as they work to track down the mother.
6: Door knocking, trying to get information from the public, looking for CCTV and any other means that we could to try and identify who this mother is.
3: WA police say there's been a rise in burglaries linked to online marketplace listings. They say people should avoid taking photos which could reveal their location, ensure garages are securely locked, and meet buyers in public places rather than at home. Acting Inspector Darrell Fuller says offenders are becoming more brazen in their attacks.
7: The offenders can strike at any time once they know where these items are held. These offenders are incredibly brazen and willing to do whatever it takes to obtain that property. So we're urging members just to secure their valuables, secure their garages, and make it really hard for these offenders to strike.
3: Reptile experts are encouraging us to be vigilant for snakes, which are out and about earlier than usual amid a warmer end to winter. We're being reminded to keep doors and windows closed, remove debris from backyards, and to keep lawns well trimmed. The Australian Reptile Park's Brandon Gifford says the early seasonal change started a few weeks ago.
8: The calls started coming in thick and fast about snakes around Sydney and the Central Coast on the move. And usually we do expect it for September, as you know, but as soon as we get to August, we're sort of still experiencing winter. But this year, they've started early. They're wanting to start feeding and breeding.
3: And the federal government hopes proposed changes to privacy laws will bolster protections for Australians online and tackle emerging risks from technologies like AI and wearable devices. The reforms include a fair and reasonable test for companies to justify how much personal information they need. This is AIR National News. Michael Voss has sung the praises of Josh Fraser as Carlton prepares for Friday night's elimination final against Geelong. Fraser replaced Voss as interim coach when the Blues were 1-8 before securing the role full-time. The former Blues coach says the results speak for themselves.
9: He's doing a great job and, again, the space to be able to find that next coach they were able to get and find and maybe unexpectedly in terms of where he was and where it come from. Obviously, clearly the right decision's been made. The results say so.
3: Brisbane prop Payne Haas admits the reality of leading Red Hill for Redfern hasn't yet landed. He'll wear the Broncos jersey one last time on Thursday night before his high-profile move to South Sydney. Haas says he wants to go out a winner.
10: Yeah, disappointing. I'm obviously want it to be better, but it is what it is. It's happened now, and I'm just trying to be present, especially with Pat and some of those boys who I've been with since day one. So I'm just trying to enjoy the week for what it is and go out and hopefully get the result.
3: Aussie surfer Isabella Nichols has qualified for the quarterfinals at the Fiji Pro. And American golfer Scottie Scheffler has won the PGA Tour's season-ending tour championship. Australian Independent Radio News.
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16: West Bremer Radio local weather. Tonight in Ipswich, it's currently 8 degrees with high humidity. Tomorrow will start off mild with morning clouds, reaching a high of 25 degrees. Wednesday looks warm with morning clouds as temperatures hit 28 degrees. And Thursday will see afternoon clouds, warming up to 32 degrees.
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1: The Forensic Crash Unit is investigating after an 81-year-old woman was struck and killed by a vehicle at North Ipswich. Police say the woman was on Simmons Road around 10:35pm Thursday night when a white Nissan X-Trail reversed into her, knocking her to the ground. She suffered serious head injuries and was declared dead at the scene. The 84-year-old woman driving the vehicle was not injured and is assisting police. Anyone who witnessed the incident or has relevant dash cam footage is urged to contact police.
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1: Air News Headlines, I'm Lee Harrison. Making news today, rescue crews in Nepal are battling difficult terrain to search for survivors of the devastating flood. The first Australian death has been confirmed, hiker Michael Keats from the New South Wales South Coast. Police are appealing for help to find the parents of a toddler found alone on a road in Sydney South. The boy, about 2 years old, was found at Ramsgate and officers weren't able to find his parents or carers during a patrol of the area. The Federal Attorney General says there are a number of protections in place already amid fears about the rise of smart glasses and other wearable recording devices. New proposed privacy reforms aim to give Australians more control over their data online, but don't directly address concerns about the technology. And US President Donald Trump has criticised public pushback against data centres, arguing China couldn't be happier about growing opposition to the sites in America. In air sport, the Adelaide Crows believe they're better placed to face the pressure of AFL finals football this season. They face the Western Bulldogs at home in an elimination final on Saturday night. And Newcastle prop Jacob Saifiti's NRL season is all but over after he was given a 4-game suspension for a high tackle. These stories and more today. This is Air News.
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6: Tonight in Ipswich, it's currently 8 degrees with high humidity. Tomorrow will start off mild with morning clouds, reaching a high of 25 degrees. Wednesday looks warm with morning clouds as temperatures hit 28 degrees. And Thursday will see afternoon clouds, warming up to 32 degrees.
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0: Good morning. We are doing the Brekkie Club and we are doing it right across our beautiful region. Whether you're listening to us online or on the free Whisperama radio app, it's time now to get in and live some life with Loz. Good morning, Loz.
1: Good morning.
0: Now, that was a very quick good morning.
1: I said good morning.
0: Oh, good morning. Okay, good.
1: Good morning. Yeah. Oh, I said it so fast.
0: Yeah, look at us go. Now, today we're talking about why your food choices are tanking your energy. Tell me more, Loz.
1: Right. Well, as per usual Tuesday antics, you probably grab something for breakfast, really, really quick, something for lunch, told yourself you'd eat better tomorrow, and then, you know, as per every single Tuesday of your life, 3 p.m. comes around, brain basically felt like it left your body and had gone home without you by the time you get home from work, if you do work in an office or something. And then the thing is, like, you can't really work out why you're so tired, right? So the reality is, though, all of that actually started at breakfast.
0: Wow.
1: And when people are crashing in the evening and then doom scrolling to stay awake to do all the stuff in the evening that you have to do, especially if you've got kids or obligations or pets or people that you live with, you've got to remember, like, all of that actually started way before the symptoms started occurring. So, as per usual, three tips. And tip number one is that probably what's happening is that you're fueling for convenience, not for energy.
0: Yes.
1: Yes. Right. Now, I see this all the time. And, you know, really, the thing is that most people don't choose food badly on purpose. But what they do is actually just choose it really fast. And so, like, whatever's closest or quickest and easiest when you're already hungry and already behind is that is kind of where everyone kind of goes. And the problem is that really ultra-processed, that's the word that we use, it's ultra-processed and convenience food stuff, you know, the stuff that you choose that doesn't take any effort. And it's kind of everywhere, even in Bali. Just come back from Bali and, like, there's bloody convenience stores everywhere. Yeah, that kind of food is really designed to just taste good but not fuel you. And what ends up happening with this is that it spikes your blood sugar. It gives you a really, really short burst of energy and then it drops you flat within an hour. And so then what happens is you reach for something else that's going to pick you back up and then that whole cycle just repeats and repeats and repeats. So when we think about real food, well, real food, it takes just a little bit more thought, but it doesn't actually have to be complicated. So protein, vegetables, whole grains, really good fats, that's going to help keep your blood sugar stable and your energy consistent across the whole day. So, you know, the reality is if you are trying to run a high-performance vehicle, which you should be if it's your body, and you're trying to do that on low-quality food, it will never matter how motivated you are. You cannot outrun that.
0: Yeah, because, it really affects you throughout the day. So what should people really be kind of grabbing and or, I mean, at the end of the day, you should be prepping and looking after yourself and making sure you've got the right stuff so then you can just grab and go.
1: Yeah, but literally at the end of the day, who's got time for that?
0: Yes.
1: At the end of the day, if you come home at the very end of your physical day, the last thing you want to do is that. So that's a great question. And, you know, I think what ends up happening a lot of the time is that people don't know what to choose, and so then they skip meals. Skipping meals is huge, right? Because there isn't any time, and then they push through lunch because they haven't had breakfast, and they arrive at dinner, and they're like really, really ravenous, and then nothing's nailed down. And the problem is that skipping meals doesn't actually save you calories. It actually just ends up wrecking your metabolism and tanking your concentration, as you said, spikes your cortisol, and then sends you back into that to the survival cycle. So some really great ways to manage this is having protein with every meal. And that is really the baseline. It's not about being perfect, it's about being consistent. So when we think about protein, animal protein is really, really good. It's a complete protein. But you can have things like protein bars, protein shakes, protein snacks. A lot of things like nuts have protein and fat in them. you know, having things on hand, when I was flying to Bali, you know, I've got budget, virgin, can't, you don't get a meal. I took food with me, and so I bought some gluten-free two-minute noodles, like they're called noodles. Bought that. It was quite tasty. But what I added into that, because that's just carbs, is I grabbed a tin of teriyaki chicken, you know, like the Heinz teriyaki chicken or the Woolies or the Coles brand, and just chucked that in there so I had some protein. It was so good. And then I grabbed myself some veggie, not the cassava veggie chips, but, you know, sweet potato that's just been freeze-dried in a packet. Had some of those to give myself some good phytonutrients. And then also had some nuts, and I had some little protein bars and protein snacks with me for that six-hour plane trip. And it was great because, you know, it really does keep you quite full as soon as you add that protein to it. And I know that if I hadn't added the protein to the noodles, within 3 hours I would have been starving. But it carried me through to dinner.
0: Wow.
1: You know, and the thing is, like, winter food choices, they are a little bit different. I mean, especially it will warm up soon, but in winter your body does crave warmth and comfort and density. And it is quite a biological process, right? But the problem is that comfort food culture by nature has become really hijacked by that ultra-processed version of the real thing. So, you know, having things like soups with legumes and chicken in this time of the year, or maybe slow-cooked meats and vegetables and eggs. Eggs are great. Roasted veggies. But these are the things that really tick the boxes. And, yes, they require some preparation, but you can have those other snacks in between to sort of tide you over. And that way you're having things that are comforting, but they're also filling, and then they keep your energy stable and sending it into free fall. So you just want to work with yourself through this time of the year and work with your cravings, not against them.
0: It's very important, and to balance your energy during the day as well. But that all-important breakfast is where it all starts, people.
1: 100%.
0: Yeah. Now, fantastic, Loz. Love your great advice. If people want more of you, where can they go?
1: Well, if your energy's all over the place and you suspect that food might be a part of the problem, you can take my free Fix Your Mojo quiz. 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
0: Fantastic, Loz. I appreciate it. We'll catch up again soon.
1: Can't wait.
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3: Good morning, I'm Lee Harrison. Rescue crews in Nepal are battling difficult terrain to search for survivors of the devastating flood. The first Australian death has been confirmed, hiker Michael Keats from the New South Wales South Coast. The death toll has risen to more than 900, with around 40 Australians among at least 4,000 people missing. Foreign Minister Penny Wong has told the ABC Australian aid is heading to the region from today.
4: We've been working around the clock to get information to seek to confirm the whereabouts of Australians and to support the crisis response, including through humanitarian assistance.
3: Police are still searching for the mother of a baby found dead in a bin at Auburn in Sydney's west. Investigators believe the child was likely less than 36 hours old. Acting Superintendent Darren Sly says they want to find the baby's mother as she may need urgent medical attention.
5: We're also calling for any members of the public who may have been in Harrow Road in the last 36 hours as well, just if they saw something, is to contact police as well.
3: One Nation leader Pauline Hanson says she's excited about the party's win in the Secret Harbour by-election in WA and has thanked voters for their trust. Luke Hurtigan secured One Nation's first lower house seat in WA, snatching the once safe Labor region. Senator Hanson says she doesn't believe it's a one-off.
6: I think there's a groundswell of supporter movement that's happening. People have had enough of the major political parties to the point that they don't trust them anymore. You've had your chance. You promised us this. You haven't carried through. All the rhetoric, all the promises, nothing happens. And people are facing more pain and hurt, especially the cost of living.
3: The Federal Attorney General says there are a number of protections in place already amid fears about the rise of smart glasses and other wearable recording devices. New proposed privacy reforms aim to give Australians more control over their data online, but don't directly address concerns about the technology. Michelle Rowland says there are several ways state and local government laws can already keep people safe.
7: In some cases for states, it's the surveillance devices legislation that could apply. But also I commend councils who have already put forward restrictions on the use of smart devices in their facilities.
3: In other news, Qantas ground crews have voted in favour of taking industrial action over pay and conditions. The Transport Workers Union says 97% of workers who voted back industrial action, including work stoppages of up to 24 hours. About 28,000 irrigators have lost a class action against the Murray-Darling Basin Authority. The action was on behalf of irrigators from southern New South Wales and the Goulburn-Murray region of northern Victoria. And US President Donald Trump has criticised public pushback against data centres, arguing China couldn't be happier about growing opposition to the sites in America. This is AIR National News. Newcastle prop Jacob Saifiti's NRL season is all but over after he was given a four-game ban suspension for a high tackle. Roosters halfback Sam Walker's undergone surgery on an ankle injury. Teammate Connor Watson says Walker could still return during the finals.
8: He's obviously disappointed. We're disappointed as a group, you know, but he's got his eyes set on coming back this year. So, see if that happens, but hopefully it does.
3: The Adelaide Crows believe they're better placed to face the pressure of AFL finals football this season. They face the Western Bulldogs at home in an elimination final on Saturday night. Alex Neil Bullen says he's confident about how the team is sitting.
9: So you've got James Borlase, who wasn't there 12 months ago, Luke Nankervis, Braden Cook, big stretch McAndrew, and that to me is how we've improved as a team. So have great confidence in the learnings that we've taken throughout this year, especially early on. It didn't all go our way and we've had to find our form, find the personnel, and then now we've got the level of consistency. So that's proof in the pudding for mine.
3: And in tennis, four-time champion Novak Djokovic has blamed the humid New York conditions following his elimination in the opening round at the US Open. Australian Independent Radio News.
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12: Taking a look at your local weather for Tuesday. Morning clouds with mild temperatures ranging from 11 to 25 degrees. Tomorrow, expect morning clouds and warm conditions from 12 to 28 degrees. While Thursday will bring afternoon clouds, staying warm and dry with highs of 13 to 32 degrees.
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0: Damien and Sparky, the Brekkie Club.

0: now, a Brekkie Club local news update with Damien Lee.
1: Queensland Rail is offering an accessible taxi service while the Herbert Street pedestrian bridge at Sadler's Crossing is closed. The temporary bridge has been removed, with its permanent replacement not expected to open until early 2028. Residents with mobility or child seat requirements can text Queensland Rail 24 hours a day to request transport between the northern and southern sides. Long-time resident Wayne Mills has criticised the arrangement, saying accessible bridge access should have been maintained. Queensland Rail says the taxi service will operate for the duration of the closure, subject to availability.
0: More local news coming up on the Brekkie Club.

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2: This is Air News Queensland. I'm Lee Harrison. Police have arrested a man with help from the dog squad following an armed robbery in Logan. It's alleged the 24-year-old assaulted a 48-year-old man in a parked car in Beenleigh last Thursday and fled with his keys and cash. He's been charged with multiple offences, including armed robbery and assault, occasioning bodily harm. Locals in one regional Queensland area are concerned over added pressure on infrastructure and services from rapid population growth. Steve Barker explains.
3: Just under a five-hour drive from Brisbane, hundreds of acres of coastal farmland in parts of Greater Bundaberg are being subdivided. The Queensland Government has committed $52 million to upgrade trunk infrastructure, and in the second development of its kind in the region, a $2 billion master-planned community is under construction at Elliott Heads. That's going to cater for 2,500 dwellings. One local saying, it won't be the new Sunshine Coast in terms of high-rise, but it will be in terms of residential houses. Steve Barker, Air News.
2: Queensland's sugarcane industry is making positive strides in heavy vehicle safety, according to the National Heavy Vehicle Regulator. Operation Humidity, conducted during this year's crush season, saw non-compliance fall by more than 10% on last year's figures. NHVR Director Kelly Reddy says loading and load restraint practices have improved, but vehicle maintenance remains a concern.
4: These vehicles are hauled out of the sheds every harvest season. They lie dormant the rest of the year. So just really asking industry to just keep up their maintenance program and making sure their vehicles are really sound mechanical condition during harvest season.
2: Casino giant Star Entertainment has recorded a $307 million loss in its annual results, with its viability under question. The

0: company is awaiting a federal court decision over a money laundering case brought about by financial crimes regulator AUSTRAC, which could incur a $400 million fine. And the Queensland Wattle Association is pushing for Brisbane to bloom green and gold at the 2032 Olympics. With more on that story, Peter Jones.
1: The association wants to plant thousands of native wattles across Queensland in the years leading up to the Games, so they'll eventually flower throughout parks, roadsides and areas surrounding major Games precincts. Association President Mike Gilmore says the Brisbane Golden Wattle typically blooms from mid-July to mid-August, meaning it'll coincide with the Games. But with the Olympics now less than 6 years away, he says planting needs to begin soon for the trees to establish themselves in time. The idea is yet to be considered by Games organisers. Peter Jones, AIR News.
0: To sport now, the Broncos are looking to finish on a high when they tackle the Bulldogs on Thursday. It's been a horror 2026, with Brisbane sliding from premiers to the NRL's bottom four. Star forward Pat Carrigan says there'll be time for review after one last game.
2: You know, obviously it takes individuals like myself to sit back and review your own performances, and then also as a club to review the greater, wider things, and I'm sure we'll do that over the next couple of weeks. But there's opportunity this week to, you know, end on a positive note.
0: And Lionel Messi has announced his international retirement. The 39-year-old captained Argentina to win the World Cup in 2022 and a runner-up finish at this year's tournament. This is AIR News Queensland.
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6: Taking a look at your local weather for Tuesday. Morning clouds with mild temperatures ranging from 11 to 25 degrees. Tomorrow, expect morning clouds and warm conditions from 12 to 28 degrees. While Thursday will bring afternoon clouds, staying warm and dry with highs of 13 to 32 degrees.
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1: 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Good morning.
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1: Well, I tell you what, exciting today, because today is the first day where you can get a free waste voucher.
2: Yes, it's very exciting. From today, Ipswich households have more choice when it comes to disposing of unwanted household items, and residents can choose between a free waste voucher for use at any of our resource recovery centres, or the existing large item curbside collectors, which is that big blue skip bin, each financial year. So it's up to residents which one they would like to have each financial year. And the voucher option has just been introduced, and today is the first day. So we'll see how it goes and see if it's something that appeals to residents.
1: Fantastic. So every eligible household can access one free service per financial year. And that is certainly going to help families manage their household waste, isn't it?
2: It is. The cost of the tip is $24, so that's a saving for those residents of $24. And we know that families are doing it tough, so every little bit counts. And the waste voucher allows residents to take up to 500 kilograms of domestic household waste to either the Riverview or the Rosewood Resource Recovery Centre free of charge.
1: All right. And if you do choose the big blue bag, that service, you know, and its availability is unchanged, isn't it?
2: It is. You can just use it as per usual. If you would prefer to have the blue skip bin, use that, the big blue plastic bag, and just use that. And one good thing I do love about that blue flexi skip bin is that the provider there does go through that and recycle it. And at the moment, over 80% of what's been put in there gets recycled. So it's a good outcome for our environment as well.
1: It certainly is. If you'd like to get further information on how to access the voucher, you can visit Council's website or phone 3130 0412. Now, of course, the Ipswich Community Galleries are always very popular, but you're on the search for new artworks.
2: We are. It's very competitive. If you're a local artist or an arts group looking to showcase your work, now is the perfect time to get involved, with Expressions of Interest now open for the next round of exhibitions at the Ipswich Community Gallery. And the gallery is one of Ipswich's most important creative spaces. It's often the first place, or maybe the second place, where people get to exhibit their work, and it's a great creative space. It's right next door to the Ipswich Art Gallery, right in Darcy Doyle Place. And there are 13 exhibition opportunities available from March next year until February 2028.
1: Which is great, and at least 70% will be reserved for artists or arts groups with that strong connection to Ipswich, won't they?
2: It is. It's really, really important that the primary focus is supporting our local artists, but we also hear from the arts community that they want to make sure that they can connect and work and collaborate with artists outside Ipswich as well. So hopefully that's been a good balance over the last few years. So whether you're an emerging artist or an established creative, this is a fantastic opportunity to share your work with a wider audience.
1: Exactly. And of course, successful applicants will be eligible for up to $2,000 in exhibition support. And that's a valuable addition, isn't it?
2: It is. And that sort of helps. And also the Ipswich Arts Foundation also supports the programs there as well, and covering gallery hire fees. And those expression of interest close on the 2nd of October. So I'd encourage all the local artists to get their applications in.
1: Fantastic. And of course, if you would like to do that, what's the best way? Just to contact Council?
2: Yeah, just visit the Ipswich Community Gallery website.
1: All right, fantastic. And of course, there's always some community milestones happening. I know they're part of, you know, your role, and you love it, don't you?
2: Oh, look, one of the best things about being the mayor is going around and celebrating milestones with residents. And on the weekend, I was really pleased on Saturday to go to Haisley State School and had the 150th birthday. It was phenomenal, and to see so many past residents there, past students there, was really great. It was a beautiful day. There was lots of fun activities for the kids to do, but there was great displays there of artwork and old photos, but also the celebration of the 100-year birthday. So it was a really, really lovely time. And then after that, I headed over to Churchill, to Kedge's Rural Supplies, and Renee and Neil bought the business there 10 years ago, and we had a bit of a celebration of the 10-year birthday there as well.
1: Yep, and it's great to see businesses clocking over milestones like that, isn't it?
2: It is. And look, they're such a great family business. They're very connected to the Rosewood Show Society, help a lot there. And they had a beautiful sausage sizzle. They had a big raffle there. A number of their suppliers donated prizes. So anyone who bought purchases over the last week or two, went into a raffle, and there was lots of prizes there for lots of the customers as well.
1: Exactly. And may I say you look resplendent in the outfit you wore to the Federation of Indian Community of Queensland with their celebration and the Unity Dinner.
2: Yeah, look, August is Multicultural Month, and obviously on Sunday night, the Federated Indian Communities of Queensland held a multicultural Unity Dinner with people from all different cultures in Brisbane, in Milton. And yeah, so it was a really fun night. It was a great night of people to, I guess, connect and Steve went along with me as well.
1: There you go. And I'd hate to see the size of your wardrobe. I mean, all of the outfits you need, but anyway. Listen, always good to catch up, and we'll look forward to doing it again next week.
2: Thanks a lot, Damo.
1: Mayor Teresa Harding joining us for our chat about Ipswich City Council. We'll take a break, back in just a moment.
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3: Good morning, I'm Lee Harrison. A man from the New South Wales South Coast has been named as the first Australian killed in Nepal's flood disaster. Michael Keats was hiking when the torrent of water rushed through. His partner Emily is planning a trip to India for a spiritual pilgrimage to honour the 37-year-old.
4: I'm just scrambling, trying to get passports updated and visa applications and looking at flights and whatnot, in and amongst trying to just navigate grief and messages from hundreds of people around the world and journalists and media and just, yeah, honestly, it's been the craziest time of my life.
3: 43 Australians remain unaccounted for as the rescue effort in some areas turns into a recovery mission. Two people have died and 14 remain missing after flash flooding swept through parts of the Grand Canyon. The flood hit Bright Angel Canyon and the Phantom Ranch area, wiping out footbridges and propelling boulders downstream. 62 people have so far been airlifted out of the area. Police are working to find a woman whose newborn baby was found dead in a rubbish bin in Sydney's west. The boy, who's believed to have been up to 36 hours old, was discovered by a resident at Auburn. Officers say they hold serious concerns for the mother's welfare. House prices across the country have fallen for a fifth straight month. Chelsea Bowden reports.
5: Australia's housing downturn has accelerated, with house prices falling in 93% of capital city suburbs through winter. According to property data firm Cotality, the National Home Value Index dropped 0.9% in August and is now 3.6% below the record high from March. Every capital city except Darwin recorded a decline over the past 3 months. Sydney continues to lead the trend, with prices down 1.4% in August.
3: Foreign Minister Penny Wong has refused to be drawn on whether China influenced key leaders not to attend a Pacific Nations summit. The Prime Minister is attending the event, but leaders of the Solomon Islands, Fiji, Vanuatu and Samoa pulled out. New Zealand's Foreign Minister says they withdrew due to foreign interference. Penny Wong has told the ABC Australia has a duty to respect Pacific nations.
6: We do live in an era of permanent contest in the Pacific. We understand that. And the way Australia is dealing with it is by being a responsive, respectful partner that respects and supports Pacific priorities.
3: In other news, Qantas ground crews have voted to strike over pay and conditions. The Transport Workers Union and the airline will return to the Fair Work Commission this month. It's hoped a deal will be reached to avoid any strike action. And Australian rocker Angry Anderson remains in hospital after suffering a cardiac arrest while on tour in Europe. Rose Tattoo have announced the cancellation of the rest of their tour. The 79-year-old's family has thanked those who've shared messages of support. This is Air National News. Sam Mitchell has praised Scott Pendlebury's decision to leave Collingwood for Gold Coast. The 38-year-old will sign a two-year deal with the Suns before transitioning to an assistant coach. Mitchell, who played one season at West Coast, has told Fox Footy he learned a lot after leaving Hawthorn.
7: It's not just the way you can do and the way you don't do things, it's just what questions to ask, seeing how things are done from different organisations. Obviously gives you a much more rounded view of the game and makes you recognise what you have had.
3: To rugby league, and Nathan Cleary's been awarded the Brad Fittler Medal for his standout performance in the Blues' State of Origin victory. It's the second time Cleary's claimed the honour, also winning in 2020. Speaking on 100% Footy, the star halfback has opened up on the pressure he felt before the decider.
8: I think it sort of galvanised us in a way. The knives obviously coming out, and I thought it actually helped us just simplify and, just get around each other.
3: James Duckworth is through to the second round of the US Open after stunning Italy's Matteo Analdi. The Aussie saved 6 set points in the fourth, eventually wearing down the 30th seed in a tiebreaker. And Lionel Messi has announced his international retirement from football, finishing up with 125 goals and a World Cup title with Argentina. Australian Independent Radio News.
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12: Taking a look at your local weather for Tuesday, expect morning clouds and mild temperatures ranging from 11 to 25 degrees. Tomorrow, morning clouds will continue with warm temperatures between 12 and 28 degrees. On Thursday, look for afternoon clouds, remaining warm with temperatures peaking at 13 to 32 degrees.
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16: 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Still plenty more to come as we take you through the final hour as well as local news. So whatever you do, don't touch that dial. 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

0: here.
1: Another day, mate.
2: Yeah.
1: 1st of September.
2: Yeah, good.
1: Yeah, I know. 1st of September, mate. I don't know. You know, white rabbits and all that sort of stuff. Yeah. It's the year's just going too quick.
2: It is. Too quick. Oh, man, we're in September already. So
1: we are, mate. We are. And we've got so much happening in the next couple of weeks.
2: All right.
1: We've got to squeeze a lot of things in the next couple of weeks, mate.
2: Okay.
1: Sorry about that.
2: I'm sure you will be.
1: It's not my fault there's so much happening in Ipswich. But, mate, let's get it along and we'll chat. Now, we've got Anne-Marie.
3: Yes. Yeah.
1: Now, Anne-Marie, you're actually here representing the Rosewood Community Centre.
2: We had a whole heap of interesting conversations.
1: We have had a lot of work up to this.
2: Yeah.
1: But you're here, you've got about six hats on, apparently, from today.
3: Six hats on, yes. So,
1: but we've got an event coming up this Saturday, the 5th, at Rosewood.
3: For everybody, of course, we're starting Galvanise, which is the large Ipswich festival.
2: Yes.
3: And in our neck of the woods, in Rosewood, we are having the Rosewood Ramble on Saturday,
1: yes.
3: In the morning, there's a bit of a wander through town and looking at some of the different historical sites. A bit of a quiz with prizes involved.
4: Oh. Teresa Clark.
2: She's doing an interview.
1: Teresa, don't call.
2: My Lord.
1: You've been shamed, Teresa.
2: Don't
1: throw your phone.
3: Almost through my phone.
2: Normally it's Glenn Smith,
1: it's
2: but well done.
1: Me, but yeah, thank God it's another one.
3: Teresa is one of our new volunteers. She's someone who's interested in becoming part of the Rosewood Community Garden.
1: Well,
2: don't worry,
1: now.
2: Teresa.
1: Not now, she's been shamed.
3: I do need to talk to her, but not now.
1: Okay, so we've got a walk through the town
3: in the morning,
1: quizzes.
3: And then in the afternoon from 1 till 5 o'clock in the old Girl Guides Hut in Matthew Street. So everyone in Rosewood knows that place. We call it the Hut.
1: Do you know that, mate?
2: Yes.
3: There is lots of things happening there. Firstly, the history group is running a program in the hall that includes a walk back in time kitchen where there will be recipes and foods to taste from days gone by.
1: Wow.
2: Clint Smith will be there.
1: I wish. This is a bit of another event, but it's okay.
3: There will be talks, including a historian that's been doing an oral history of some of the older folk in Rosewood. So that's very interesting. And then we're just going to have a display of lots of things related to home and garden and celebrating Rosewood and life, what life in Rosewood has been like over the years. Yeah.
2: So good.
3: That's in the fantastic. Back of the hall.
1: Oh, keep going. Still going.
2: But wait, there's more.
3: And I will tell you that lots of people in Rosewood have donated or are lending us beautiful old stuff from life in Rosewood. Like a mower that I've never seen before, probably 100 years old at least. Beautiful meat safes and a crockery and everything. So there'll be lots of things that will prompt memories for people.
1: Wow.
3: But in the back of the hall, there is the Rosewood Community Garden that's been going for 18 months now.
2: Wow.
3: And it's a powerhouse.
1: Outside the hall or in the hall?
3: At the back. So the hall is sitting on...
1: Well, I'm going to ask a question. At the back of the hall sounds it's in the hall, but it's at the back of the hall.
3: Like everything in Rosewood, the hall is on a quarter acre block.
1: Okay.
2: Yeah.
3: Everything in Rosewood, we've got big yards in Rosewood. So at the back of the hall is the Rosewood Community Garden. Yeah. We have a food forest. We grow food for emergency relief at the community centre. We have an art group that does lots of amazing stuff in the garden. So it's been going for 18 months. And in that garden on that afternoon, there will be the best free afternoon tea party.
2: Oh. Wow.
1: I can't believe
2: I will
1: be
2: sign
1: there.
2: Up for that. That's great.
3: So if you're thinking pumpkin scones, if you're thinking egg sandwiches.
1: And
3: everyone's donated for us to keep this whole set of beautiful old crockery, cups, saucers and plates. There'll be tables set up, there'll be roving musicians and our choir will be singing songs from over the years.
1: Oh my God, so
2: amazing.
1: There's choirs, there's food, there's history. Now it starts from 1 p.m. for that part.
3: Yep.
1: Is it a ticket to have to buy? Do you just
3: turn
1: up?
3: Well, it would be best if people went to Gal. I just don't know how many egg sandwiches I have to make.
2: That's important.
1: Yeah, that's right.
3: Yeah.
1: Very
3: so
1: important.
3: If people go to the Galvanised website, Galvanised Festival, you'll see the Rosewood. You're doing it too.
1: Oh my God, we're all ball sacked.
2: Maybe it's Teresa again, trying to get through. Oh, no, he's actually going to answer it. What's going on?
3: No, stop it.
2: Emery, can you just tell us where to go?
3: Yeah, so if you go to the Galvanised website, you'll find an event called the Rosewood Ramble. You can register for free there. It's just for catering purposes. Worst scenario is we do a quick dash down to Drake's and get some more scones.
1: Wow.
2: That's the best thing about Rosewood. Everything was within walking distance.
1: You just take them out of the packet and pretend you made them.
3: Yeah.
1: I've done that before.
3: Now, in the
0: Of course.
3: Actually, our baker is probably better than my grandmother, so we're getting them from the baker first, but then we will have Drake's as a backup. But in the actual community garden, people need to know we have planted a food forest that's got about 50 different trees.
1: Wow.
3: We have a local young Indigenous man who's coming to do a welcome to country.
2: Wow.
3: And he will also plant some Indigenous berries that were eaten, along with some good kangaroo, way before we all turned up. So he'll talk a little bit about what food was for his people. I'm doing a talk on gardening over the last 100 or whatever years in Rosewood. Yeah.
2: Amazing.
3: And someone else is doing a talk on cooking in the kitchen.
1: Well, so if you want to get into this site, go to the Galvanised site. It'll be there.
3: Yep.
1: Book your tickets.
3: Yep.
1: Make sure you get your scones, your tour,
2: your egg sandwiches.
3: It's all there.
1: All at Rosewood at the Rosewood Community Hall.
3: Called The Hut.
1: The Hut.
3: But it's also in the main street of John Street in the morning and then in Matthew Street in the afternoon.
1: So that's this Saturday, the 5th of September.
2: Yep.
1: The beginning of Spark.
3: Yep. And if
2: Galvanised.
1: Oh, wrong festival.
3: And if you are Facebookers, have a look for the Rosewood Community Centre and have a look for the Rosewood Community Garden. Follow us and you'll find out what happens in beautiful Rosewood.
2: We'll put the links below.
1: We're going to drop the mic now. No, don't do it.
2: Don't drop it.
1: Oh, look, thank you so much for coming.
3: It
1: sounds like it's going to be a wonderful day in Rosewood.
2: Absolutely. I appreciate it, Emery. Thank you.
3: No worries. Okay, bye.
1: Thanks, Emery. Bye.

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1: Here News Headlines, I'm Lee Harrison. Making news today, rescue crews in Nepal are battling difficult terrain to search for survivors of the devastating flood. The first Australian death has been confirmed, hiker Michael Keats from the New South Wales South Coast. Police are appealing for help to find the parents of a toddler found alone on a road in Sydney South. The boy, about 2 years old, was found at Ramsgate and officers weren't able to find his parents or carers during a patrol of the area. The Federal Attorney-General says

0: there are a number of protections in place already amid fears about the rise of smart glasses and other wearable recording devices. New proposed privacy reforms aim to give Australians more control over their data online but don't directly address concerns about the technology. And US President Donald Trump has criticised public pushback against data centres, arguing China couldn't be happier about growing opposition to the sites in America. In air sport, the Adelaide Crows believe they're better placed to face the pressure of AFL finals football this season. They face the Western Bulldogs at home in an elimination final on Saturday night. And Newcastle prop Jacob Saifiti's NRL season is all but over after he was given a 4-game suspension for a high tackle. These stories and more today. This is Air News.
1: Children left unattended in vehicles, even for a short time, face serious dangers as temperatures can reach high levels quickly. 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
6: Taking a look at your local weather for Tuesday, expect morning clouds and mild temperatures ranging from 11 to 25 degrees. Tomorrow, morning clouds will continue with warm temperatures between 12 and 28 degrees. On Thursday, look for afternoon clouds, remaining warm with temperatures peaking at 13 to 32 degrees.
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0: mate, get your arts into gear.
1: We are.
0: We have got such a historical morning happening, haven't we?
1: We have. Yeah, we have.
0: We just had the Rosewood Ramblers, and now we've got, I'm not going to even try to say it, I'm going to let Dorothy say it.
1: Of course, if it just gets too hard, or it's not written down.
2: Oh, good morning, everybody.
1: Morning.
2: Good morning. We are part of the Queensland Living History Federation.
1: Oh.
2: And the Queensland Living History Federation, a bit like Arts Connect, is an overarching body for reenactors in Southeast Queensland. We've got over 600 reenactors. And as you can see in front of me today, we've got Jen dressed in Vietnam.
0: Well,
3: howdy.
0: Howdy, Jen.
2: We've got Declan.
4: I'm Declan from doing Viking history.
0: Ooh. He's got a big sword.
2: He has got a big sword. And 15 kilos of chainmail. And he says that's the light stuff. Well, but why are we here? Because we're producing...
1: Very good question.
2: We're producing a festival called History Alive. Ipswich City Council's taken us on board as part of the Galvanised Festival.
1: Good.
2: And we are going to be at the Ipswich Showgrounds on the 12th and 13th of September.
0: Yes.
2: Now, what can you see? You can see 40 different groups. You can see Jen's group.
3: Contact Front.
0: Okay.
4: Straya Ladoga.
2: Queensland Colonial Association.
0: Now, your Victorian period?
2: My Victorian period.
0: Which is
2: we do Queensland history 1800 to 1900.
0: Yep. Declan?
4: So I'm from Straya Ladoga. We do Rus Viking history from 900 through to 1100 AD.
0: Oh, wow.
3: And
0: okay.
3: We you do don't look a day Vietnam over. War between the 60s and the very early 70s, so wow. 71.
1: Wow.
0: So with the Vietnam War, so you chose that over World War One or World War Two? Is it just you have a connection with that?
3: I'm actually a multi-period reenactor. I've done all sorts of different periods, light horse, jousting. I just like the experience. Yeah. I like just doing stuff and being creative. But the Vietnam thing is poignant because it's a near war thing,
0: yeah.
3: A near war history thing. And we still have in living memory, we have veterans. So that's our main goal, is to like help people to understand what happened during the Vietnam War. And there's nothing greater than being called out by a veteran because you're out of uniform and you're a reenactor. They don't hold back, they tell you, and it's priceless. And these are the things that are close to my heart.
0: Well, yeah. I love
1: that's brilliant.
0: Yeah. Yeah. And Declan, why your period? Is it just you love jousting?
4: So we're a bit earlier than that period, but how I got into reenactments shows a bit of how long living history and reenactment's been in Southeast Queensland. Mm-hmm. So my uncle was previously the Jarl of Straya Ladoga. He formed the group in 2003. Unfortunately, he passed away in just before COVID, and I was just finishing up high school, and his wife comes to me. It's like, hey, Jack, you should try this out. Here, have some armor.
0: Have a sword. What kid doesn't want a sword?
4: And then I was smitten from there. Yeah. So that's what got me to join Straya Ladoga, and join and now sit on as president of the QLHA.
0: Oh, wow. That's pretty amazing. Yeah. And Dorothy, you've been doing the colonial group for...
2: I have. We started...
0: Not as quite as the Victorian period, but...
2: almost. Can't you see it in the skin? Since 1984, our group's been going. And we've got two families now that are three generational. And you'll see them at the Ipswich Showgrounds.
0: This is
2: so
0: fantastic.
2: So what we need to tell people, though...
3: What's remarkable about our reenactment scene is it's generational. Like, Declan's uncle was one of my oldest friends. So, the sharing of the knowledge, the passion, and we all have the same thing in us, this little fire that burns that we want
0: for history.
3: Well, history is something that never stops changing. You think, that's the rules, that's the history. Archaeologists and historians are constantly changing how history is looked at and what we do. So the challenge is to learn from the past, learn from history, so we don't make the same mistakes twice.
0: That's fantastic.
2: Hopefully. Yeah. Anyway, the really important The really important thing about this is that we need you to buy your tickets online.
0: Yes. Okay, right. That's part of Galvanise?
2: That's no.
0: No.
2: Well, it's part of the Galvanise Festival, but Austix is handling our ticket sales, so you need to get your tickets
4: through. You can get your tickets through the Galvanise website. There's a link through to the Austix webpage.
5: Okay. Amazing. Cool.
4: So general admission's $46 for a day pass, and if you're a carer for someone with a disability, it's free entry for carers, under 16s and concession card holders are at a cheaper fare as well.
0: So we get dressed up and turn up?
2: Absolutely. Like
0: you want the crowd to get into it?
3: Absolutely. Pick a period? Come, wear your furry outfit. We love it. It's all dress up.
0: That's just really my back hair.
1: How'd you know?
3: sorry,
4: we are doing a small competition for cosplayers and people who love to get dressed up on the Saturday and Sunday. There'll be on the main stage. We're going to do a show and see, and our good members are going to be picking out the best costume, and you can win a prize. So that'll be happening on the Saturday and the Sunday.
0: Now, will there be food? Will there be pigs on the spit? Will there be food in a can? And you know,
2: there will be a bar in the Grand Pavilion.
0: Oh, there you go. That's good. That's great.
2: That's grand. Yeah. And we will also have food trucks available.
0: Wonderful.
2: And within each encampment, a lot of people will sleep in their tents overnight. So they're bumping in from, say, Friday, a lot of people.
0: Yeah.
2: So you will see their fireplaces. You will see the kind of food that they were cooking with the food that was available at the time of their reenactment. Yeah. So you may not see a pig on the spit, but you may see, there might be a group doing that.
0: Doing something. But it's so amazing that you're doing this, and it's great that it's part of Galvanise. It's great. It's part of history.
3: History Alive is really, we're really stoked to be a part of the Galvanise Festival.
0: Yeah. Yeah. Fantastic.
3: It's great for us, and it's great for Ipswich too.
0: It is. Yeah. Now, and I'm so excited for it. But now it's the 12th and 13th of September. There, B Square.
5: Yep.
0: Come dressed up. Hey, go dressed up.
3: B Square.
0: Just go. Just go. But particularly wear something great. Any period, it doesn't matter.
5: Yeah.
0: Go in a Pokemon costume if
4: Pokemon,
0: you have to.
4: Fantasy, Lord of the Rings, anything along those lines.
0: Wonderful.
4: We love that.
0: My precious. Yeah, we could do that.
3: It's not optional either. You have to actually wear clothing. All right?
5: Thank you for specifying. That's amazing.
0: I'd
2: forgotten that.
0: Yeah. Well, we just had the big one down at Boona, and someone said, Glenn, you've got to come, all these bare-chested men.
2: Your eyes were blubbering.
0: With big swords.
2: With big swords, mate.
0: Dear. Bare-chested, big-sworded men.
5: we got to can this before it gets too crazy.
0: It's family friendly.
5: Appreciate it, guys.
0: Thank you so much, Dorothy, Declan, and Kim.
2: Jen.
0: Oh, I was so close. That's okay, Tom.
3: Okay, Bill.
5: Oh, I love it.
0: I got Declan right.
5: Yeah. Oh, kind of. All right. We have just got your arts in the gear.
0: Oh, wow.
6: Here we go. Waking you up with Damien and Sparky.
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3: Good morning, I'm Lee Harrison. The Foreign Minister says the Australian government does not yet have official confirmation of the death of New South Wales man Michael Keats in Nepal. His partners announced the news online, with his loved ones saying the death is heartbreaking and overwhelming. As it stands, the official number of Australians unaccounted for stands at 43. Penny Wong says it's a terrible and challenging time for all of those with loved ones in the affected area.
4: We respect the rights of the families to make the statements they have, and our thoughts go out to his family and to every Australian family who is hoping that the many who are missing can be located.
3: Police are investigating after a man was fatally shot during a home invasion in Sydney's southwest. The man, who's believed to be in his 20s, died at the scene in Glen Alpine. Officers are looking for a group of people who left the home before they arrived. House prices have plunged again. Victoria now the only state in the country where they're worth less than they were 5 years ago. Values are down almost $65,000 since October last year. Gerard Berg at Cotality says it's no longer restricted to the inner city.
5: There's no doubt that it's spread right across the city now. If you take a look at a map of suburban changes in home values, you know, it's red from east to west, north to south. So certainly the market has gone down, and it's much wider in terms of the impact.
3: The US president has posted AI videos demonstrating what a missile attack on Iran's Kharg Island would look like. Donald Trump has previously floated taking the key Iranian oil production center. Former campaign advisor Tony Schaefer says he believes the videos are a distraction.
6: At the same time we're looking at this, we're not looking at some of the other things like the Saudis and PACs working together to create a coalition, the Turks and Greeks working together.
3: In other news, Prime Minister Anthony Albanese has touched down in Palau for the Pacific Islands Forum. Leaders of the Solomon Islands, Fiji, Vanuatu and Samoa pulled out of the event at the last minute. Escalating tensions between China and Taiwan are expected to make the meeting a turbulent one. 54 Australians have been recognised in this year's Bravery Honours list. Two bravery medals have been awarded, as well as 22 commendations for brave conduct and 6 group bravery citations. And Lionel Richie is reportedly in hospital after struggling to make it through a show in the US. It's understood the 72-year-old singer checked himself into the facility shortly after the performance. This is Air National News. Michael Voss has sung the praises of Josh Fraser as Carlton prepares for Friday night's elimination final against Geelong. Fraser replaced Voss as interim coach when the Blues were 1 win and 8 losses before securing the role full-time. The former Blues coach says the results speak for themselves.
7: He's doing a great job and, you know, again, the space to be able to find that next coach they were able to get and find and you know, maybe unexpectedly in terms of where he was and where it come from. Obviously, clearly the right decision's been made. The results say so.
3: Brisbane prop Payne Haas admits the reality of leading Red Hill for Redfern hasn't yet landed. He'll wear the Broncos jersey one last time on Thursday night before his high-profile move to South Sydney. Haas says he wants to go out a winner.
8: Yeah, disappointing. Obviously, I want it to be better, but it is what it is. It's happened now, and I'm just trying to be present, especially with Pat and some of those boys who I've been with since day one. So I'm just trying to enjoy the week for what it is and go out and hopefully get the result.
3: Aussie surfer Isabella Nichols has qualified for the quarterfinals at the Fiji Pro. And American golfer Scottie Scheffler has won the PGA Tour's season-ending tour championship. Australian Independent Radio News.
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0: West Bremer Radio local weather. Taking a look at your local weather for Tuesday, expect morning clouds and mild conditions with temperatures ranging from 11 to 25 degrees. Wednesday brings warm weather with morning clouds, ranging from 12 to 28 degrees. Then on Thursday, look for afternoon clouds and dry conditions with a top of 32 degrees.
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3: West Bremer Radio's Local News, I'm Damien Lee. Queensland's new e-mobility licensing requirements have taken effect from August 31, with most riders now required to hold at least a valid learner license. The rules cover devices including e-scooters and electric power-assisted bicycles, although exemptions apply in some circumstances, including supervised riders aged 12 to 17. Police will check licenses as part of Operation Yankee Surety, which began in July. Since then, officers have issued more than 1,700 infringement notices, including over 1,000 for failing to wear helmets and 142 for speeding. Almost 400 non-compliant devices have also been seized, with the statewide operation continuing until June next year. Ipswich households now have more choice when disposing of bulky household waste, with a new free waste voucher available from today. Residents can choose one free service each financial year, either the existing large item curbside collection or a voucher allowing up to 500 kilos of household waste to be dropped off at the Riverview or Rosewood Resource Recovery Centre. The voucher was introduced following community feedback calling for more flexible disposal options and was included in Council's 2026-27 budget. The existing Blue Bag curbside collection service will continue unchanged. Ipswich residents can now more easily track major development applications through a new online council portal. The Development in Ipswich portal, available through Shape Your Ipswich, brings together high-interest applications, planning information and links to development and the Ipswich City Plan 2025. Mayor Theresa Harding says the portal will improve transparency and help residents understand developments affecting their neighbourhoods. Projects featured at launch include the Swan Bank Data Centre, Tivoli Ferro-Nickel Slag Storage, City Switch Stage 7 and proposed residential units at North Ipswich. And in sport, finals action has continued across Rugby League Ipswich, with Fassifern defeating Norths 34-20 in the A-grade qualifying final, while Redbank eliminated Brothers 26-18. In reserve grade, Norths beat Brothers 38-10, while Redbank defeated Goodna 22-10. Junior preliminary final winners included Norths, Swifts and Redbank. In the Host Plus Cup, the Ipswich Jets went down 34-16 to Sunshine Coast, while the Western Clydesdales lost 44-26 to the Dolphins. But in the B&D Premiership, the Jets women scored an impressive 38-6 victory over Sunshine Coast. And that's your local news up to date on West Bremer Radio.
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6: Taking a look at your local weather for Tuesday, expect morning clouds and mild conditions with temperatures ranging from 11 to 25 degrees. Wednesday brings warm weather with morning clouds, ranging from 12 to 28 degrees. Then on Thursday, look for afternoon clouds and dry conditions with a top of 32 degrees.
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2: 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A 37-year-old New South Wales man has become the first Australian confirmed dead in Nepal's catastrophic floods. Michael Keats was hiking when fast-moving floodwaters struck. His partner, Emily,